That was the scherzo movement of the string sextet number 2 in G major, opus 36, by Brahms, and was played for us by the Stuttgart soloists. That's brought us into the, or just about into the second hour of Morning Light with me, Margaret White. And we're going to have now some music by the American composer Leroy Anderson. This is the first movement of his Irish suite. It's called The Irish Washerwoman.

A very energetic Irish washerwoman, and that was from Leroy Anderson's Irish Suite, and it was played by the BBC Concert Orchestra. Their conductor was Leonard Slatkin. Music now from another American musician. This is the singer and actor Lawrence Tibbett. This was recorded in 1935. It's Bess, You Is My Woman Now from Porgy and Bess.

Recorded in 1935, we heard the tenor Lawrence Tibbett with soprano Helen Jepsen with Bess, You Is My Woman Now from Gershwin's Porgy and Bess. Let's hear now from the Australian flautist Jane Rutter.

Flautist Jane Rutter and her accompanist was David Mybus, with the Sicilian from Fauré's Pelléas and Mélisande. We're going to hear from Mascagni's Cavalleria Rusticana.

The beautiful intermezzo from Cavalleria Rusticana by Mascagni was played for us by the Kingsway Symphony Orchestra, Camerata. We're going to hear now from music of Telemann, and it's his quartet number 3 in A major, the final cantabile movement. And he wrote 6 quartets for flute, oboe, bassoon, and basso continuo.

0: The European Baroque soloists played for us the final cantabile movement of Telemann's Quartet No. 3 in A major for flute, oboe, bassoon and basso continuo.
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0: station is overcrowded and the struggle's pretty tough. And admitting the fact she's burning to act, that isn't quite enough. She has nice hands to give the wretched girl her due, but don't you think her bust is too developed for her age? I repeat, Mrs. Worthington, sweet Mrs. Worthington, don't put your daughter on the stage. Regarding yours, dear Mrs. Worthington, of Wednesday the 23rd, although your baby may be keen on a stage career, how can I make it clear this is not a good idea for her to hope, dear Mrs. Worthington, is on the face of it absurd. Her personality is not in reality exciting enough, inviting enough for this particular sphere. Don't put your daughter on the stage, Mrs. Worthington. Don't put your daughter on the stage. She's a bit of an ugly duckling, you must honestly confess, and the width of her seat would surely defeat her chances of success. It's a loud voice, and though it's not exactly flat, she'll need a little more than that to earn a living wage. On my knees, Mrs. Worthington, please, Mrs. Worthington, don't put your daughter on the stage. Don't put your daughter on the stage, Mrs. Worthington. Don't put your daughter on the stage. Though they said at the School of Acting she was lovely as Peer Gynt, I'm afraid on the whole an ingenue role would emphasize her squint. She's a big girl, and though her teeth are fairly good, she's not the type I ever would be eager to engage. No more buts, Mrs. Worthington. Nuts, Mrs. Worthington. Don't put your daughter on the stage.
1: Noel Coward with Don't Put Your Daughter on the Stage, Mrs. Worthington. Nina Rota wrote music for quite a few European films, but he also wrote the music for The Godfather.

Music by Nino Rota for the film The Godfather was played by the La Scala Philharmonic Orchestra, and they were conducted by Riccardo Muti. Some music now by Sousa. A March, Hands Across the Sea.

Mantovani and his orchestra with Henry Mancini's Moon River. We're going to hear now some excerpts from Andrew Lloyd Webber's musical Evita.

Excerpts from Evita, music by Andrew Lloyd Webber, lyrics by Tim Rice. We heard, first of all, Don't Cry For Me, Argentina, performed by Maria Friedman, Another Suitcase in Another Hall, performed by Grania Renahan, Buenos Aires, performed by Carolyn O'Connor, Rainbow High, performed by Kim Creswell, and finally High Flying Adored, which was performed by John Barrowman and Maria Friedman. Music now, again, by Mozart. This is the finale presto of his Symphony No. 35, the Haffner.

The finale of Mozart's Symphony No. 35, the Hafner, was played by the Vienna Mozart Orchestra, and their conductor was Konrad Leitner. And that brings my program to a close this morning. I'm Margaret White. Thank you for your company this morning. And the time here is just after 11 o'clock. That's here in Brisbane. And enjoy uninterrupted music until 12:30, when we have the Village Music Hour.

Hello, I'm Terry Hughes, bringing you the Village Music Hour. We're going to open the Village Music Hour for today with surely the most well-known and popular of the Johann Strauss Jr. waltzes.

That was rather longer than the usual items in the Village Music Hour, but I'm sure that it was worth it. André Rieu and his Johann Strauss Orchestra were responsible for that beautiful, rich sound as they performed the Emperor Waltz of Johann Strauss Jr. Stanley Kramer's 1952 American Western High Noon sported this wonderful theme by Dmitri Tiomkin.

Do Not Forsake Me from Dmitri Tiomkin's musical score for High Noon. It was played by Tony Baker and his orchestra. Now someday Mario Lanza will find you.

From that comedy of manners, Private Lives, by Noel Coward, we heard the very popular Someday I'll Find You. The tenor wasn't Mario Lanza. Daisy, you're driving me crazy.

In the style of the comedian Harmonists, we heard Chanticleer with Daisy, You're Driving Me Crazy. Now we're back to the cinema for another of those great movie themes.

The Boston Pops Orchestra under John T. Williams brought us Henry Mancini's Pink Panther theme. My luck is changing. It's gotten from simply rotten to something worse.

Dorothy Fields wrote those lyrics for Jimmy McHugh's I Can't Give You Anything But Love, encapsulating the strength of love in the face of abject poverty. Vaughan DeLeith and the Knickerbockers. For lovers of the sound of music, here's Julie Andrews.

Edelweiss, the white flower found high in the Austrian Alps, was used in The Sound of Music as a symbol of Austrian patriotism. We heard Julie Andrews with the London Musicians Orchestra, conducted by Ian Fraser. It's not unusual.

Les Reed's It's Not Unusual was sung by Connie Francis with an orchestra conducted by the composer. Stand aside, I'm on my way, I'm going to build a stairway to paradise.

From George Gershwin's 1922 show Who Cares, we heard I'll Build a Stairway to Paradise, and it was played by the Royal Philharmonic Orchestra, conducted by Simon Lee. Made famous by Andrea Bocelli and Sarah Brightman, Time to Say Goodbye is performed for us by André Rieu and Maurizio Luversa.

0: Francesco Sartori's Time to Say Goodbye. Tricia Crowe is going to tell us all about her favourite things.
1: Raindrops on roses and whiskers on kittens, bright copper kettles and warm woolen mittens, brown paper packages tied up with strings. These are a few of my favourite things. Cream-coloured ponies and crisp apple strudels, doorbells and sleigh bells and

Tricia Crowe, vocal with the Tasmanian Symphony Orchestra under Guy Noble, performed My Favourite Things from Rodgers and Hammerstein's The Sound of Music. Film music is a rich source of material for the Village Music Hour, but Eric Coates, the British composer, wasn't attracted to the genre at all, and he had to be vigorously encouraged to allow this work to be used in an epic film.

Colin Harper conducted the Queensland Symphony Orchestra in that performance of the Dam Busters March by Eric Coates. The zither player and composer Anton Karas shot to fame with this work.

From the musical of the same name, that was Singing in the Rain. His Palast Orchestra was conducted by Max Raber. And we're going to conclude with another of the compositions of Eric Coates.

Covent Garden from the London Everyday Suite by Eric Coates. The Slovak Radio Symphony Orchestra was conducted by Adrian Lieper. You've been listening to the Village Music Hour. This is Terry Hughes inviting you to join us again, Monday to Friday, for further light classics, music from the shows and melodies in the Village Music Hour.

Hello, Ross Sadler. Welcome to this edition of the Bandstand Collection. Well, it's that time of year when many people are heading off on holidays. So I thought we might have a program which borrows a title from Willie Nelson, On the Road Again. And there'd be no better place to start than with the march On the Road by Edwin Franco Goldman.

born in Nevada a year before Edwin Franco Goldman, Russell Alexander was a celebrated euphonium virtuoso. Although his compositional output was relatively small, he's considered a great composer of marches. He wrote 33 of them, one of which

At this point, I'd like to introduce a rather special brass septet. Boys of America was formed in 1990 and made up primarily of Midwestern musicians of Finnish descent. We're going to hear them perform what translates as the Battle Road March.

Now let's return to more traditional American fare as the U.S. Air Force Band performs Fred Hoffer's Knights of the Road.

You're listening to the Bandstand Collection from 4MBS Classic FM, and our programme today, On the Road Again, is celebrating music written about roads of one kind or another. Well, who's for a walk around the streets of East London? A true Cockney is born within the sound of Bow Bells, and the Band of the Blues and Royals have put together this medley of tunes associated with East London streets. It's entitled Cockney Cockade, and starts with Knocked 'em Down in the Old Kent Road.

Well, it rains a lot in London, so let's have the US Air Force Band with Keith Parmiter-Leighty's Slippery Streets.

The Peninsula Band and Bugles of the Royal Green Jackets concluded this edition of the band's third collection with The Road to the Isles.

0: 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But I implore thee, speak once thy name.
1: Aldonza.
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0: The name of a kitchen scullion? 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
0: Did my lady think to put me to a test? 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

the Amethyst March to begin this band parade. Now we're off to the 1991 Royal Tournament, Mass Bands and a Mozart pageant.

That was Mozart Pageant, arranged and conducted by Major R.G. Tomlinson, with the mass bands of the 1991 Royal Tournament at Wembley. And from there to the Great Berlin Band Show the year before, September 1990. And one of the highlights was a performance of The Flight of the Bumblebee by Rimsky-Korsakov by 100 clarinets.

the Petersburg March, the Feobelina Reiten March, or March of the Riding Brigade, and the Castaldo March. And they were played by the German Air Force Band, conducted by Captain Helmut Witten. Now, something a little closer to home, it's the band of the South Australian Police playing the Irish tune from County Derry, the arrangement by Percy Granger.

Irish tune from County Derry, the arrangement by Percy Granger, and performance by the band of the South Australia Police, under their director of music, Douglas Drysdale.

0: Hey, Nathan, concentrate on the game. 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
2: I know I could make a fortune, but where can I have the game?
3: The Biltmore Garage wants a grand, but we ain't got a grand on hand.
2: And they've now got a lock on the door of the gym at PS 84.
3: There's the stockroom behind McCluskey's bar, but Mrs. McCluskey ain't a good scout.
2: And things being how they are, the back of the police station is out.
3: So the Biltmore Garage is the spot.

This is the overture to an operetta by Oscar Strauss called Die Lustigen Nibelungen, The Merry Nibelungs. A rather strange title, considering that in German folklore, Nibelungs are grim dwarfs who hoard their treasure in Nibelheim, the realm of mist. And if you're familiar with Wagner's works, you'll know that these creatures are anything but merry. This Oscar Strauss operetta is a sharp-witted political satire, and that's why it was so unsuccessful in Germany before the First World War, and even more so in the Nazi era, when it was considered sacrilege to poke fun at German myths and culture. They took their Wagner very seriously, but Die Lustigen Nibelungen was totally boycotted, and it disappeared into the archives. So today, the Merry Nibelungs make their comeback

That was the overture to an early operetta by Oskar Strauss, Die Lustigen Nibelungen, played by the Orchestra of Cologne Radio. Well, despite getting off to a rocky start with the Merry Nibelungs, the composer quickly established a reputation for himself far beyond Vienna, his hometown, where he was considered one of the new composers, initiator of the so-called silver era of operetta. After the golden days of Strauss, Mielke and Suppé, operetta had been pronounced dead and buried. It rose again, however, like the phoenix from the ashes and crowned itself with glory. Lehár and Strauss gave the art form new vigour, and fresh signs of life started to emerge from Berlin as well. The Prussian leading lights were the composers Linke, Kollo and Künicke. They threw out the gently undulating Viennese 3-4 time and replaced it with their own dashing Berlin marching rhythms. And from that point on, there was no holding operetta back. All the new dance music from the early part of the 20th century was taken on board. The tango, the foxtrot, the rumba, the slow waltz, operetta embraced them all. Here, for example, is the finale to Künicke's operetta, The Alluring Flame, and a catchy Paso Doble rhythm. And if you're not sure what that is, and just think of a bullfight, as this dance form in 6/8 metre is based on the spirited music played during the passes a bullfighter makes just before the kill.

Edvard Kuneke's lyric drama The Alluring Flame, with Peter Falk conducting the Cologne Radio Choir, soloists and orchestra. The operetta tells of the friendship between writer-composer E.T.A. Hoffmann and the actor Ludwig Diffrion, and how the two men nearly came to blows over Dolores, a fictional woman, and the alluring flame of the title. E.T.A. Hoffmann must have been a fairly scintillating character, as this isn't the only work from music theatre based on him. The most famous example is the opera The Tales of Hoffmann. This last work by Offenbach is a far cry from Orpheus and the Underworld. It was with Orpheus, an opera parody, that Offenbach, who was born in Cologne, conquered the Paris public.

The finale to Orpheus in the Underworld by Offenbach, with the London Philharmonic Orchestra, conducted by Antonio d'Almeida. Around the time that Napoleon III was enjoying Offenbach's amusing production, his wife Eugenie was taking piano lessons from Emil Waldteufel. Pianist and dance musician Waldteufel had found his way into Parisian high society, giving lessons to the Empress and other ladies of note, and performing with his orchestra at court balls and other imperial festivities. In the autumn of each year, Napoleon and Eugenie hosted informal get-togethers at their country seat in Compiègne, with dances, games, and amateur dramatics, for which Waldteufel often had the honour of serving as musical director. He had the Marquis Philippe de Massat to thank for the privilege. The Marquis was in charge of such diversions. In gratitude, Waldteufel dedicated this polka to the Marquis. The title is N'Esprit Français.

N'esprit français, a polka by Emil Waldteufel, played by the Czechoslovak State Philharmonic Orchestra, conducted by Alfred Walter. It's followed by The Waltz of the Strauss Waltzes, the Blue Danube. In 1867, the Prince of Wales, later to become King Edward VII, heard the waltz at the Paris World Fair, and was so impressed that he invited Strauss to give a performance in London. There, as in Paris, the music had a jubilant reception. At the first performance in Vienna, the waltz had gone down well enough, but once reports of its rapturous reception abroad started filtering back, the Viennese began to think that this must be more than just an average piece. At first, an attempt was made to scrap the words sung by the choir in order to make it more international, but the Vienna Men's Choir, for whom the work had been written, would have none of that. But eventually, the old text from 1867 was discarded, and in 1890, a new one provided, thereby securing lasting popularity. We hear it now sung by today's Vienna Men's Choir with the Czechoslovak Radio Symphony Orchestra, conducted by Johannes Wildner.

on the beautiful Blue Danube by Johann Strauss the Younger. It was performed by the Vienna Men's Choir and the Czechoslovak Radio Symphony Orchestra, conducted by Johannes Wildner.

The genius of young Mendelssohn included the overture to the incidental music to A Midsummer Night's Dream when he was 17. He and his sister Fanny read the Shakespeare play and were so impressed that Felix was inspired to make a musical contribution, which became the overture. The rest of the suite came 20 years later and was first performed at the New Palace in Potsdam. It included the famous Wedding March.

persuaded his teacher, who was also the director of Berlin's Singakademie, Karl Zelter, to introduce him to one of the giants of world literature, Johann Wolfgang von Goethe, who lived in nearby Weimar. Goethe was completely captivated by the young man's brilliant piano playing and his scintillating conversation, and was often heard to say that knowing Mendelssohn had been an enriching experience. The 12-year-old wrote to his parents in Berlin that every afternoon Goethe would ask him to play for him. The friendship lasted until Goethe's death. In the course of the years, Mendelssohn introduced the great writer to the works of a musical revolutionary, Beethoven, playing whole symphonies for Goethe on the piano. About a century later in Berlin, 1928 to be precise, Franz Lehár gave the first performance of the operetta Friederike. The audience is said to have had mixed feelings. Not only was the great Goethe, complete with poetry, depicted on the stage, but also his troubled romance as a young man with the beautiful Friederike. However, it eventually became one of his most popular operettas. Here's one of Goethe's romantic poems set to music by Lehár and sung by Margit Schramm.

A romantic aria for Friederike from the opera of that name by Franz Lehár. And the soprano was Margit Schramm with the Berlin Symphony Orchestra, conducted by Werner Schmidt-Boelcke. But Lehár was not the first composer to set Goethe to music. In 1859, Charles Gounod gave the first performance of his opera Faust in Paris. It was based on an episode in Goethe's two-part drama, Faust, the story of the old philosopher who sells his soul to the devil so that he may regain his long-lost youth. So, 50 years after Goethe published the first part of his Faust tragedy, Gounod introduced Faust the tenor to the audience of the Lyric Theatre in Paris. But instead of Goethe's brooding philosopher pondering the mysteries of life, Gounod depicted Faust as an energetic and resourceful lover. One of the most popular pieces from the opera is the waltz from Act 2.

That was a waltz from the second act of Faust by Gounod, played by the Berlin Philharmonic Orchestra, conducted by Herbert von Karajan. But staying in Paris a little longer, let's look at another opera whose plot was also borrowed from a famous writer of the German Romantic period, Ernst Theodor Amadeus Hoffmann, or E.T.A. Hoffmann, as he was known. He was born in East Prussia in 1776. He was a writer, composer, music critic, and caricaturist, whose tales of the supernatural and the fantastic were translated into several languages. He and his stories feature in the opera The Tales of Hoffmann, composed by Offenbach, and first performed in Paris almost 60 years after the death of Hoffmann. One of the best-known scenes from the opera is that in which Hoffmann himself tells the story of Little Zack, once upon a time at the court of Eisenach.

the story of Little Zack, Klein Zack, from the opera The Tales of Hoffmann by Offenbach. We heard Siegfried Jerusalem with Ilse Gromensky, Norbert Ort, and Chorus and Orchestra of the Bavarian Radio in Munich, conducted by Heinz Wallberg. Offenbach never saw his masterpiece performed. He died in 1880, a little over 3 months before the triumphal premiere of The Tales of Hoffmann. Offenbach, of course, composed many operettas, which during his lifetime were performed in Europe and the Americas. One of the most famous was Orpheus in the Underworld, which was first performed in 1859 in Offenbach's own theatre in Paris. 18 months later, it was acclaimed in Vienna. Johann Strauss the Younger was so impressed that when he returned home, he composed the Orpheus Quadrille.

rich men were chatting, simply grunting would suffice. Though if they'd heard this word, they might have used it once or twice. I'm sure Egyptian pharaohs

Alabama Hot Six opens Jazz Tonight with their version of Down by the Riverside, coming off their album Cotton Club Live. Then we move along to our first Australian performer tonight. This is the Adrian Ford Orchestra with New Orleans Stomp, and it's featuring Adrian Ford on piano and trombone.

New Orleans Stomp, performed by the Adrian Ford Orchestra, and Adrian was on piano and trombone. Our first Australian performer tonight. So we move along with music from Acca Bilcanti's Paramount Jazz Band with Climax Rag, a composition by James Scott in 1914.

It was Climax Rag, performed by Mr. Ackerbilk and his Paramount Jazz Band. And by the way, the Classic Rag was a composition by James Scott in 1914. And it came off the album Good Old Acker, an LP that was recorded in 1968. Now we're going to hear from Max Colley and his Rhythm Aces with The Entertainer, a composition by Scott Joplin.

The Entertainer, a composition by Scott Joplin, and it was performed by Max Colley and his Rhythm Aces, featuring Max Colley on trombone, coming off their album The Thrill of Jazz. Now we move along to our second Australian band. This is Len Barnard's Jazz Band with the tune The Naked Dance, a composition by Tony Jackson.

The Naked Dance, performed by Len Barnard's jazz band. It featured Graham Coyle at the piano and Len Barnard on drums. Some great Australian talent there. As we move along to a tune entitled Zonky. Now, Zonky means odd, strange or freaky or weird. And that comes from the American Dictionary of American Slang and Dance. Right, so with Zonky, it's going to be performed by the Devil Mountain Jazz Band.

There we go, with Zonkey performed by the Devil Mountain Jazz Band. Now we've got some great music coming through by Johnny Dodds off an album, Johnny Dodds New Orleans Stomp, and the track is Flatfoot.

0: Thanks, Jim.
1: There we go. That was Flatfoot. And the name of the tune, it was a recording made in Chicago in 1926. And it featured George Mitchell on cornet, Kid Ory on trombone, Johnny Dodds on clarinet, and Jack Clark on Lil Armstrong on piano, Johnny Sincere on banjo. So that was a recording, as I say, made in Chicago, 1926. Well, we'll move along with music from Caro Emerald. And I guess some of us would have indulged in one of these from time to time. Liquid Lunch.

Here we go, Caro Emerald with Liquid Lunch, coming off her album, The Shocking Miss Emerald. Right, moving along with some more Australian talent here. This is Frank Johnson's fabulous Dixielanders with Over in the Glory Land.

over in the Glory Land, performed by the Frank Johnson's fabulous Dixielanders. Some fine Australian talent there, coming off the album from 1954. Now we're going to hear from the Firehouse Five Plus Two with Muskrat Ramble.

Muskrat Ramble there, performed by the Firehouse 5 Plus 2, and in those early days with the fire stations where there were horses used to pull their water tanks, the stairs in them were a spiral to stop the horses from climbing up the stairs, climbing up to the next floor. Okay, let's hear from Earl Hines at the piano with Panama Rag.

Panama Rag, performed by Earl Hines, coming off his album Earl Hines Changing the Blues and Things. Now we're going to hear from the Panorama Jazz Band. They're an octet with Some of These Days.

Panorama Jazz Band with Some of These Days. Now we're going to hear some more Australian talent. This is Juliana and the Heart Jazz Statesman with Sugar Blues.

Here we go, Juliana and the Heart Jazz Band Statesman at the Heart Jazz Statesman with Sugar Blues, more great Australian talent there. As we move along with Here Comes the Hot Tamale Man by the Cookies Ginger Snaps.

Here comes the Hot Tamale Man, performed by Cookies Ginger Snaps, recording off their album Breaking Out of New Orleans, 1922 to 1926. 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

Darkday on Strutters Ball. That was performed by Frank Johnson's Fabulous Dixielanders, and it was Warwick Dyer on vocal, coming off their album 1951 to 55 Australian Jazz Archive Series. Now we're going to hear from the State City Ramblers with James Robinson on kazoo and vocal, Stomp Your Stuff.

There we go. Stomp Your Stuff, performed by the State Street Ramblers, and it featured James Robinson on kazoo and vocal, covering the, and the album is covering the period of 1928 to 1931. Now we're going to hear some more Australian talent. This is Bell Monsborough Melbourne Jazzmen with Back Home.

Back Home, performed by Bell Monsborough, Melbourne jazzman, coming off their album The Ampersands, Volume 1, numbers 1 to 8. Recording made in November 1945. And going back to the UK now with music from Ken Collier's Jazzman and Skiffle Group with Glory.

There we go. Glory by Ken Collier's Jazzmen and Skiffle Group. Now we're going to hear with the tune is Two Wa Bakawa, and it's performed by Lewis Demain's Shadowland Orchestra.

There we go. That was Tuwabakawa by Louis Demain's Shadow House, Shadowland Orchestra.

There we go. The Jazz Messengers there with Alone Together. And I thought while we're at it, we'll play another one of their tracks from the Jazz Messengers. And this is entitled The Preacher.

That was The Preacher, performed by the Jazz Messengers. Now we're going to move along with the tune for another Aussie band, the Lagerphones Jazz Band with Muskrat Ramble.

Whistler Griffiths, performed by Chris Barber's jazz band, coming off their album Traditional Jazz. 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And also, just to let you know that you can listen to MBS, for MBS, on your computer, mobile phone, and by the website's live streams. So that covers that. We will move along with music from... Who will we have? Yes, the Parker's Camellia Blues is the tune, and Johnny Parker is the performer.

track is Camellia Blues, performed by Johnny Parker, coming off the album Essential Collection Boogie Woogie. Hope you enjoyed that. As we move along to more Australian talent here now, this is My Eyes Is on the Sparrow, and it's performed by Judy Jux and her Gospel 4.

Magnolia's Wedding Day, performed by Chris Barber's Jazz Band. 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And you're listening to Jazz Tonight with Terry Piper. As we move along, music, or more great Australian talent here, Judy Jux and her Gospel 4 with His Eyes Is on the Sparrow.

His Eye is on the Sparrow, performed by Judy Jux and her Gospel 4, coming off their album Judy Jux, the 60s Sessions. Sincerely hope you enjoyed that. We're going to hear more piano. This is Huey Piano Smith with Life is Just a Struggle.

Yes, Life is Just a Struggle, performed by Huey Piano Smith, coming off the album New Orleans Gris Gris. More piano now. This is Fats Domino with Night People.

On behalf of the Jazz Tonight team, this is Terry Piper saying goodnight and thank you for listening. I invite you to tune in to Jazz Tonight at the same time every night so you can just keep on jazzin'.

till we're swimming in the sea. Ooh, envy begins, and you get

Hello, Ross Sadler. Thanks for having joined us for this edition of Vienna and Beyond. We've all heard of the mythical bird the phoenix, which rose from the ashes. Well, there are plenty of musical phoenixes as well, and I'd like to look at some of these today in a program entitled Famous Phoenixes. By 1852, Johann Strauss II, who was just 26 at the time, by the way, was burned out himself by his busy concert schedule. So he withdrew from public life at the beginning of December that year and didn't return until January the 16th, 1853. Standard enough Christmas holidays for most of us, but an enormous gap in the life of this hyperactive composer and conductor. The next day, Strauss appeared at the Sophienbad Saal, where he premiered the waltz Phoenix Schwingen, or Wings of the Phoenix. Obviously, after his six-week R&R, Strauss saw himself as a sort of phoenix. Whatever, here are the Vienna Philharmonic Orchestra under Lorin Marzell with that waltz.

translate Phoenix into Italian, and what do you get? La Fenice, which, as I think many people would know, is the name of the major opera house in Venice. And I think everyone would also know the name is rather appropriate because there was a disastrous fire which destroyed the building in 1996. What you may not know is that the theatre's name reflects its role in permitting an opera company to rise from the ashes, despite losing the use of three theatres to fire over the years. The first fire was in 1774, after which the city's leading house was destroyed and rebuilt but not reopened until 1792. The second fire came in 1836, but rebuilding was completed within a year. However, the third fire in 1996 was the result of arson. Happily, the theatre has again risen from the ashes, and in the repertoire for July 2021 was Vivaldi's opera Farnace. Here's the gentleman in question, portrayed by Furio Zanassi, with the aria Ricordati che sei, or Remember Who You Are.

You're listening to Vienna and Beyond, and our program today is entitled Famous Phoenixes. Well, what do you do when a little-known cello concerto by a famous composer is virtually rediscovered, only for the score to be lost in a fire? Well, you call for Sir Charles Mackerras. This is exactly what happened to Sir Arthur Sullivan's cello concerto, written in 1866. The final performance of the original score was given by William Pleath and the Goldsborough Orchestra, conducted by Sir Charles Mackerras, in a concert for the BBC Third Programme, broadcast live on the 7th of July 1953. Then came the disastrous fire in May 1964 at the publishers Chapel and Company. A copy of the solo part, with indications of some orchestral cues, survived. Working from this, his own memory, and from a second cued soloist's copy, Mackerras made a reconstruction of the concerto in the 1980s. So here is Sir Charles Mackerras to conduct the second movement of that concerto, with Julian Lloyd Webber as soloist with the London Symphony Orchestra.

Well, back to opera houses that have been destroyed by fire. And another obvious candidate has to be the city of Dresden and its opera house, the Semperoper. But here too, there's more of a Phoenix history than you might think. The original building opened its doors in 1841, constructed to a design by Gottfried Semper. Following a devastating fire in 1869, the citizens of Dresden immediately set about rebuilding their beloved opera house. This was completed in 1878, also to a design by Semper. In 1945, during the final months of World War II, the Semper Opera was again razed to the ground. After a second reconstruction was successfully completed in 1985, the reopening of one of Europe's most beautiful opera houses was celebrated with a performance of Karl Maria von Weber's opera, Der Freischütz, the last work to be performed prior to the bombing raid that destroyed the old building. So let's end by going to a performance of Der Freischütz from Dresden, with Gundel Janowitz in Agata's big aria und Orb die Wolke from Act 3.

Gundeli Janowitz brought to an end this edition of Vienna and Beyond with Und ob die Wolke from Act 3 of Der Freischütz by Karl Maria von Weber.

0: That was music by Giuliani, the Rondo from the Sonata for Violin and Guitar, and played by violinist Itzhak Perlman and John Williams Guitar. It's now 7 o'clock and time for the news. 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
1: BBC News with Moira Alderson. The US military has been carrying out strikes on Iran for a fourth day in a row as it reimposes a naval blockade on Iranian ports. Iran has also fired more missiles and drones at neighbouring countries, with Kuwait saying four military personnel have been wounded in an Iranian attack on one of its vessels. Here's Sebastian Usher.
2: I think we've returned to where we were before the Memorandum of Understanding was signed, and the Memorandum of Understanding was signed to try to move away from that endless cycle of escalation and then de-escalation and the extraordinarily bad negative effect it's having on the world economy. The situation is escalating, yes, but still calibrated. It's still absolutely clear that neither side wants to actually own up to saying that there is an all-out conflict again. An all-out conflict, from the American perspective, would have to be a step well beyond what's happening at the moment.
1: US media report that the Trump administration has told ICE immigration enforcement agents to discontinue vehicle stops after two fatal shootings in the past week. The pause will reportedly apply to all cases apart from those involving serious criminal targets. On Monday, an ICE agent in the state of Maine killed a 26-year-old Colombian man who activists said was working in the United States legally. Cuba's state media says the national electricity grid has collapsed, the third failure in 10 days. Some 10 million people have been left without power, as Will Grant reports.
3: The worsening situation comes as Washington's near-total fuel blockade on Cuba has now been in place for more than 7 months. Since the US closed the supply of oil from socialist ally Venezuela in January, only occasional crude shipments have arrived in Cuban ports, as well as some fuel distribution direct to the private sector. The Cuban government has repeatedly condemned the US sanctions as inhumane and unjust. Last month, it said that the survival rate for children with cancer has fallen from 85% to 65% since the energy restrictions were imposed in January.
1: The authorities in South Africa are investigating the killing of one of the leaders of an anti-immigration movement. Andile Mvuyiswa Lwa-Sangaka was shot outside his home earlier this month and subsequently died as a result of his injuries. Myanee Jones is in Johannesburg.
4: In a statement issued on Tuesday, the South African police said they've put together an experienced security team to investigate the killing of Andile Mvuyiswa Lwa-Sangaka. Mr. Somgaka was the Gauteng province leader of March and March, an anti-immigration group that has been holding nationwide protests in recent months. They vowed to hold weekly demonstrations until their demands are met. They want the government to do more to stop undocumented migrants from coming into the country from the wider region. On Tuesday, members of a group were arrested for allegedly posing as immigration officials to demand foreigners leave the country.
1: BBC News. Two justices from the US Supreme Court have been lobbying Congress for extra money to protect them against violent attacks. The Liberal Justice, Elena Kagan, and her Conservative colleague, Amy Coney Barrett, said escalating threats had forced them to confront dangers once unthinkable for the nation's top judges. Reports from Pakistan-administered Kashmir say at least 9 people have been killed in 2 separate clashes between security forces and supporters of a banned group. A regional official said security forces responded in self-defence. Here's Ambarasan Etharajan.
5: Tensions have been simmering for weeks in Pakistan-administered Kashmir. An alliance of activist groups, the Joint Action Committee, is protesting against the reservation of legislative seats for refugees who migrated to Pakistan from Indian-administered Kashmir decades ago. The group was banned in June, but insists the reservation of seats undermines local representation. It wants all the seats in the legislature to go to those who actually reside in the region and has called for a march on the city of Rawalpindi on Wednesday. Officials said they were prepared to prevent marchers from entering the city.
1: The management of the Russian rock band Three Days of Rain says its lead singer is receiving treatment in hospital after he spoke out on stage against the war in Ukraine. Gleb Vikturov is reported to have complained that guys he grew up with were being killed. And in football, Spain have stormed through to the World Cup final after putting on a dominant performance against one of the tournament favourites, France. Mikel Oyarzabal opened the scoring from the penalty spot in the first half of the match before Pedro Porro doubled Spain's lead in the 58th minute to give the reigning European champions a 2-0 win. They'll face the winners of Wednesday's other semi-final between England and Argentina in the final on the 19th of July. BBC News.
0: 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The time is 6 minutes, just after 6 minutes past seven. Weather updates are sponsored by Opera Queensland's Studio Series with much-loved Colombian tenor Carlos Barcenas, presenting a performance that brings to life the passion and rhythm of Latin America, taking his audience on a journey through beloved Latin classics and contemporary favourites. Accompanied by pianist John Woods, this intimate recital is sure to excite the senses. First performance in the series is at Redland Performing Arts Centre on the 16th of July, with bookings at rpac.com.au. 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And the weather for today and the next few days. Similar forecasts for all our listening areas: Brisbane, Ipswich, the Gold Coast and the Sunshine Coast. Partly cloudy, a slight or medium chance of showers during the afternoon and evening with light winds becoming a bit stronger on the coast. The expected maximum in Brisbane and Ipswich, 22, 21 on the Gold and Sunshine Coasts. For Moreton Bay, winds southwesterly, 10 to 15 knots, tending southerly in the middle of the day, then increasing to 15 to 25 knots in the afternoon. Winds reaching up to 30 knots in the Northern Bay in the evening. Seas around a metre and partly cloudy with a 50% chance of showers late this afternoon and evening. The chance of a thunderstorm in the Eastern Bay late afternoon and evening. In the next few days, showery Thursday and Friday and a shower or two on Saturday with maximums of 21 Thursday and Friday and up to 22 on Saturday. Welcome to the second hour of Daybreak Classics. I'm Anne Tanner. We start with music by Bizet. From his Symphony in C, we'll hear the Scherzo, the third movement, played by the London Symphony Orchestra, conducted by Roberto Benzi.

0: That was the third movement, the Scherzo, from the Symphony in C by Bizet, played by the London Symphony Orchestra, conducted by Roberto Benzi. It's almost a quarter past seven.
1: Hello, I'm Jason Gillam. I'm excited to be returning to Australia this July with my close friend and fellow pianist Iyad Sugayo, who makes his Australian debut. 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
0: 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This is music by Bach from his Brandenburg Concerto No. 1, BWV 1046 in F. We'll hear the first movement, played by the Amsterdam Baroque Orchestra, conducted by Ton Koopman.

Music by Bach from the Brandenburg Concerto, number 1, BWV 1046 in F. We heard the first movement played by the Amsterdam Baroque Orchestra, conducted by Ton Koopman. It's 20 and a half minutes past 7. Now some music by Mozart. This is one of his notturni, or night pieces, I suppose you'd call them. An ensemble of singers, Ellie Ameling and Elizabeth Kuhlmann's sopranos, and Peter Vanderbilt baritone, with members of the Netherlands Wind Ensemble, with this one, which is called Mi Leggero Lacendo.

0: That was one of Mozart's Notturni, performed by Ellie Ameling and Elizabeth Kuiermans, sopranos, Peter Vanderbilt, baritone, members of the Netherlands Wind Ensemble. And it's 24 and a half minutes past seven.
1: 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I'm Philip Moss, and I invite you to join me each Friday after the 9 a.m. BBC News for Contemporary Classics, here on 4MBS Classic FM.
0: Some music now by Telemann. This is from his concerto in A minor. We'll hear two of the movements played by Ensemble Florilegium.

That was music by Telemann. From the concerto in A minor, we heard the Adagio and Allegro, movements 1 and 2, and it was played by Ensemble Florilegium. 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The Queensland Symphony Orchestra, conducted by Jaime Martin, with Claire Edwards, percussion, the voices of Burley, will perform Veni Veni Emmanuel by Macmillan and Daphnis and Chloe by Ravel at QPAC South Bank on Friday evening at 7:30. The concert will be repeated at the same venue on Saturday evening, also at 7:30. For bookings, call 136246. That's 136246. Conducted by Neil Flotman, Proms from St John's with the Sinfonia of St Andrews, the combined choirs of St John's Cathedral, plus Beth Allen Alto and Daniel Smurden Baritone, will include the overture from The Merry Wives of Windsor by Nicolai, excerpts from Carmen by Bizet, the overture from The Gypsy Baron by Strauss, The Pomp and Circumstance March No. 1 by Elgar, and works by Mozart, Massenet, Grieg, Mendelssohn and Haydn at St John's Cathedral in the city on Saturday evening at 7 o'clock. 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We come now to the last half hour of Daybreak Classics this morning, at the time being 27 minutes to 8. Starting with some music by Mario Castelnuovo Tedesco from his Gypsy Ballads. We'll hear the first one, The Ballad of the Three Rivers. Karen Sharp, the guitarist, with Cantillation, conducted by Philip Chu.

That was the opening movement from the Gypsy Ballads by Mario Castelnuovo Tedesco. Karen Sharp, the guitarist, with Cantillation, conducted by Philip Chu. And now some music by Wieniawski. This is his Scherzo Tarantelle, and it's played by Itzhak Perlman violin and Samuel Sanders piano. And it's almost 21 minutes to 8.

0: Music by Wieniawski, the Scherzo Tarantelle. Itzhak Perlman, the violinist, Samuel Sanders, the pianist. And it's just after 17 minutes to 8.
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0: Some music now by Oscar Strauss. This is a waltz, and it's about love. Well, love transports me, she's singing.

That was the world's spy. Oscar Strauss, Love Transports Me. The arrangement was by Paul Bonneau. And the soprano was Veronika Kinches with the Budapest Strauss Symphony Orchestra, conducted by Alfred Walter. It's 11 minutes to 8. And some music now by Scott Joplin. This is the Magnetic Rag. Itzhak Perlman, violin, and Andre Previn, piano.

The Magnetic Rag by Scott Joplin, played by violinist Itzhak Perlman and pianist Andre Previn. Now, the last piece of music in Daybreak Classics is by Johann Strauss. It's the Die Fledermaus Quadrille.

0: That was the Fledermaus Quadrille, Opus 363 by Johann Strauss the Younger. It was played by the Berlin Philharmonic Orchestra, conducted by Herbert von Karajan. And that's all in Daybreak Classics this morning. But stay tuned to 4MBS and MBS Light all throughout the day. I'll be here on 4MBS for Light and Bright, music put together by Ben Eagleson, and our musician of the day is Francis Poulenc. But now it's news time. 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
1: BBC News with Roisin Hasty. The US military has been carrying out strikes on Iran for a fourth day in a row as it reimposes a naval blockade on Iranian ports. Earlier, President Trump dropped his plan for ships crossing the Strait of Hormuz to pay a 20% fee for US protection. Tom Bateman is in Washington.
2: He was called by, he said, every Gulf Arab leader. He said kings and emirs were phoning and saying, oh, why don't we invest in the United States instead? I mean, remember, a single tanker can carry up to $200 million worth of crude oil. So you're talking about a single ship having to pay the US government $40 million just to pass the Strait of Hormuz, when in fact the US is not even actually protecting it in the way that Mr. Trump claims. So this was a non-starter from the beginning, but I think it also talks to the sort of vague language of this memorandum of understanding, which is part of the reason why each country is interpreting it as it wants and why it's not working.
1: US media report that the Trump administration has told ICE immigration enforcement agents to discontinue vehicle stops after two fatal shootings in the past week. The pause will reportedly apply to all cases apart from those involving serious criminal targets. On Monday, an ICE agent in the state of Maine killed a 26-year-old Colombian man who activists said was working in the United States legally. Sophie Warren, a Democrat representative for Maine, said there was no place for ICE in the state.
3: This is an organization that is absolutely out of control. They just yesterday, of course, they killed one of our neighbors here in our state, and that's completely inconsistent with our values. We want ICE out of our state. We want them defunded at the national level, and we want safety and peace for our communities.
1: Two justices from the U.S. Supreme Court have been lobbying Congress for extra money to protect them against violent attacks. The Liberal Justice Elena Kagan and her Conservative colleague Amy Coney Barrett said escalating threats had forced them to confront dangers once unthinkable for the nation's top judges. Threats against the U.S. judiciary increased by a third last year. In football, Spain have stormed through to the World Cup final after putting on a dominant performance against one of the tournament's favourites, France. It'll be Spain's first chance at victory in the tournament since they've won their maiden title in 2010. John Bennett reports.
4: A statement performance by Spain, who completely controlled the game from start to finish. An error by Luka Dinia gifted Spain the lead as he caught Lamine Yamal in the box attempting a clearance. The referee pointed to the spot and Mikel Oyarzabal scored his fifth goal of the tournament. France made a change at half-time, but the momentum didn't change as Pedro Porro burst into the box to make it 2-0. Kylian Mbappe and his teammates couldn't respond, and Spain extended their unbeaten run to a record-equalling 37 games.
1: World News from the BBC. The Colombian military has freed 39 people kidnapped earlier by a rebel group, the ELN. Two soldiers were killed in the operation. The governor of the northwestern department of Choco said those released were in good health. They've been transferred by helicopter to a military facility. They're all said to have been civilians trapped on buses the ELN was using to block a highway and attack the military. The authorities in South Africa are investigating the killing of one of the leaders of an anti-immigration movement. Andile Mvuya Salawa Sumgaka was shot outside his home earlier this month and subsequently died as a result of his injuries. He'd been in the Gauteng province of Province Leader of March, an anti-immigration group that had been holding nationwide protests. The management of the Russian rock band Three Days of Rain says its lead singer has been admitted to hospital and is receiving treatment after he spoke out on stage against the war in Ukraine. Gleb Viktorov is reported to have criticised the phrase special military operation. The management apologised and said lax security had allowed strangers to take advantage of the singer's previous addiction and slip him illegal substances. Britain is to introduce an overnight curfew on social media use for teenagers aged 16 and 17. The ban comes after a total ban was announced for under-16s last month. Chris Valence has the details.
5: The aim of the government's proposals is to ensure that 16 and 17-year-olds don't face a cliff-edge introduction to social media after a ban is imposed on younger teenagers. By default, their social apps such as TikTok, Instagram and YouTube will be subject to a curfew from midnight to 6 a.m. They'll also be opted out of features such as autoplay videos and endless personalised content, which is said to encourage addictive use. But teenagers will be able to remove these controls if they wish.
1: BBC News.
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0: when you're a jet, you're a jet. All the way from your first cigarette to your last dying day. When you're a jet, let them do what they can. You've got brothers around, you're a family man. You're never alone, you're never disconnected. You're home with your own. Company's expected, you're well protected. Then you are set with a capital J, which you'll never forget till they cart you away. When you're a jet, you stay a jet.
1: Now I know Tony like I know me, and I guarantee you can count him in.
2: Then out, let's get cracking.
3: Where are you gonna find Bernardo?
4: It ain't safe to go into PR territory.
1: We're at the dance tonight at the gym.
2: Yeah, but the gym's neutral territory.
5: Hey, Rab, I'm gonna make nice with him. I'm only gonna challenge him.
1: Great, Daddy-o.
5: So listen, everybody dress up sweet and sharp. Meet Tony at the dance at the 10, and walk tall.

And with the lark ascending, we begin our 3 hours together, and this is John Patton, looking forward to your company for the next little while. And as I say, we had Riff, Vaughan Williams, The Lark Ascending, and now Cecilia Bartoli.

And that was, of course, Cecilia Bartoli with Bellini's Norma Casta Diva. And following that, we have Lang Lang with Liszt's Liebestraum.

And the choir of St. Martin's in the Fields sang Gloria in Excelsis Deo by Vivaldi and Jesu, Joy of Man's Desiring. And those were both, I think, conducted by David Wilcox. And now we have the Piano Concerto No. 5 in E-flat major, Emperor.

And that was the Piano Concerto No. 5 in E flat major by Beethoven, otherwise known as the Emperor, and it was played by Gerald Williams with the Sinfonia Australia, with Anthony Walker conducting. And now we're what are we going to have? We're going to have let me just change that. We're going to have the Emperor, Zadok the priest, followed by the Allegri Miserere, followed by the choir of the monks of the Benedictine monastery of San Domingo.

And the violin of Anne-Sophie Mutter played Massenet's Taï, Act 2, Meditation, with the Vienna Philharmonic, conducted by James Levine. And now René Turpel and René Fleming and Bryn Turpel, with an interesting selection of lighter music.